Elm Trees in Moonlight from October Reveries by Rick Sowash. That was cellist Josh Airy and pianist Greg Kostraba. Thank you for joining me. I'm Aaron Kane, and I can't think of another composer like Lithuanian composer Mikalojus Čiurlionis, because he was even better known as a painter than he was as a composer, and he was pretty well known as a composer. He was an artistic hero in a country that struggled for a while for its own cultural identity, since that identity had been, let's say, strongly suggested by Poland and by Russia over the years. This was something Čiurlionis wrote at the same time he was first starting to paint, a musical picture of nature here called In the Forest.

0: In the Forest by Mikalojus Čiurlionis, played there by the Lithuanian National Symphony Orchestra, conducted by Modestas Pitrenas. Up next, music about creatures you might encounter in the forest or at a house party. Stay tuned.
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0: I'm Aaron Kane. It's great to be listening along with you. Music about taking a spiritual journey with a mystical blue deer still ahead this hour. First, music for Metaphorical Deer, a group of does in the ballet Les Biches by Francis Poulenc. Kind of a ballet without a story, and that's by design. A group of mostly young people at a house party on a summer afternoon.

0: Music from Francis Poulenc's ballet, Les Biches, The Does. That was the Ulster Orchestra, conducted by Jan-Pascal Tortelier.
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0: When Felipe Villanueva was growing up in Mexico in the late 1900s, two kinds of music were especially popular. The North American kind? Not one of them. Italian music held sway in Mexico, as well as Austrian, mainly waltz music out of Vienna. Those two influences really shaped the music of Felipe Villanueva, and you can hear that in what's probably his best-known work, this poetic waltz played here by Jorge Federico Osorio.

Jorge Federico Osorio played that poetic waltz by Mexican composer Felipe Villanueva. Huichol is the language spoken by the indigenous people who live in Jalisco and Nayarit in Mexico, and once a year, they follow a deer, a blue deer, who leads them on a spiritual journey that composer Gabriela Ortiz would like to invite you to join with this music.

0: Music for a Wild and Wondrous Spiritual Journey by Gabriela Ortiz. She called it Cuyumari, which is blue deer in Huichol, the language of the indigenous people who live in Jalisco and Nayarit in Mexico and follow the blue deer once a year. That was the Los Angeles Philharmonic Orchestra, conducted by Gustavo Dudamel.
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0: Herencia. It's a Spanish word with kind of a double meaning. Inheritance, but also heritage. Similar words that made composer Andrea Casarrubios wonder about every single musician that might play her music. How they each had a unique history of unfathomable complexity that would show themselves in every moment of performance, in a thousand tiny ways. So Casarrubios wrote this music to share those combined histories with you. Herencia by Andrea Casarrubios, this hour.

A composer whose name is as fun to say as his music is fun to play, Carl Ditschers von Ditschersdorf. That was the minuet from his String Quartet No. 1, played there by the Franz Schubert Quartet. 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I'm Aaron Kane, very pleased to be with you. Every Saturday during this hour, we share an exclusive live performance. From concert halls and festivals around the world, we call it the Global Encore. And this time, it's a performance from just last month, September, recorded at the Philharmonic Concert Hall in Warsaw, Poland, featuring music of Franz Liszt, his fantasy on themes from Mozart's Marriage of Figaro, played here by pianist Sitong Wong.

0: The performance recorded this past September at the Warsaw Philharmonic Concert Hall in Warsaw, Poland. That was Sitong Wang playing the fantasy on themes from Mozart's Marriage of Figaro by Franz Liszt.
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0: Johann Hummel was brought to Vienna at age 4, where he auditioned for Mozart, hoping to study with him. Mozart did take on the occasional day student for an hour or so, but he refused to take on full-time students. He was just too busy. But Mozart immediately recognized that Hummel's talent was something special, so he made an exception for him. In fact, Hummel was the only full-time student Mozart ever had. Here's a mandolin concerto by Johann Nepomuk Hummel.

Avi Avital playing mandolin there with Il Giardino Armonico, led by Giovanni Antonini. That was the Mandolin Concerto in G Major by Johann Nepomuk Hummel. Andrea Casarubios named this piece Herencia, Spanish for both inheritance and heritage. She was not inspired by any particular musical heritage or genre. She was inspired by the artists she knew would be playing it, and all of the individual life stories behind every note of their music making. Here are members of the Sphinx Virtuosi with Herencia by Andrea Casarubios.

0: The Sphinx Virtuosi with Herencia by Andrea Casarubios.
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0: Music by Antonio Vivaldi next, one of his many concerti. This one is from a collection that has a few well-known works in it. Works with names as well as numbers, which was kind of rare in his case. Vivaldi's Storm at Sea concerto is in there, and the one called The Night, and this one, The Goldfinch.

0: Il Gardellino, The Goldfinch, the Flute Concerto No. 3 by Antonio Vivaldi. That was Stephen Preston there playing flute with the Academy of Ancient Music, conducted by Christopher Hogwood.
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0: Once upon a time, in the middle of the 19th century, a German music critic asked Swedish composer Franz Berwald, "Are you still a composer?" Franz Berwald stared down this critic and finally said, "No, I'm a glassblower." And it wasn't a joke, or some kind of mean, sarcastic retort. Berwald was a glassblower at that time. He was making a lucrative living in a glass factory, and it wasn't his only non-musical job. Berwald's musical career never really did take off during his lifetime. Now, some call him the first great Scandinavian symphonist. I'm Aaron Kane. You'll hear a singular symphony by Franz Berwald in not quite 15 minutes.

Argentine-American pianist Miriam Conti has performed all over the world. She studied piano at Juilliard. She now teaches piano at Juilliard. And she's a passionate advocate for Latin American and Spanish piano repertoire. But here she is playing music of Chopin.

Marianne Conti playing the Mazurka No. 13 by Frédéric Chopin. Great to be sharing some music with you. I'm Aaron Kane. A symphony by Swedish composer Franz Berwald is still ahead this hour. Right now, let's hop over a few Nordic countries to Denmark for music of Carl Nielsen. This is from his first opera, Saul and David, the prelude to Act One, played by the Swedish Radio Symphony Orchestra, conducted by Finnish conductor Esa-Pekka Salonen.

0: Prelude to Act Two of Carl Nielsen's opera, Saul and David. That was the Swedish Radio Symphony Orchestra, conducted by Esa-Pekka Salonen. All right, so that's music by a Danish composer played by a Swedish orchestra. Fair's fair. It's time for music by a Swedish composer played by a Danish orchestra. In a minute.
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0: It's not a new idea. Musicians often have to have other careers outside of music so they can keep life and limb together. Swedish romantic composer Franz Berwald didn't encounter great success during his lifetime as a composer. He was a successful orthopedist for many years in Germany. And then years later, back in Sweden, he was the manager of a sawmill and then a manager of a glass factory. Here is the Symphony No. 3 by Franz Berwald, performed by the Danish National Radio Symphony Orchestra, conducted by Thomas Dausgaard.

The Symphony No. 3 by Swedish composer Franz Berwaldt. That was the Danish National Radio Symphony Orchestra, conducted by Thomas Dausgaard. Brazilian composer Marcos Balter created this music in response to the child separation crisis at the U.S.-Mexico border in 2018, when thousands of children, given the collective name Dreamers, were separated from their families due to changes in immigration policies. This is Dream Catcher by Marcos Balter

0: pianist James McVinney with Dream Catcher by Brazilian composer Marcos Balter. We'll hear from Argentine composer Manuel Gomez Carrillo in about a minute.
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0: Here's Argentine composer Manuel Gomez Carrillo paying homage to his hometown with the Rapsodia Santiagueña, Santiago Rhapsody. It's played here by the Württemberg Philharmonic Reutlingen, conducted by Gabriel Castagna.

0: Santiago Rhapsody by Argentine composer Manuel Gómez Carrillo. That was the Württemberg Philharmonic Reutlingen, conducted by Gabriel Castagna.
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0: Do you know this string quartet? No? Well, who do you think wrote it? Mendelssohn? Schumann, maybe. Both good guesses. They were around when this was written. But it was Emilia Meyer who wrote this music. It's the only string quartet that was published during her lifetime, even though she wrote 11 more and lots of other music, all kinds, even though she got a late start as a composer. You might find yourself wishing she'd started writing music sooner. Or you'd heard her music sooner, when you hear Emilia Meyer's string quartet in G minor, in about 12 minutes, if not sooner.

Mexican composer Mario Ruiz Armengol did not waste any time starting his life in music. He was playing piano by age 8, conducting by age 15. He also picked up a pretty great nickname along the way. They called him Mr. Harmony.

If you want to depict water or wind, you can't do much better than the harp. Two harps there, played by Isabella Perrin and Baltasar Juarez. That was music of Mario Ruiz Armengol. El Viento, the wind. I'm Aaron Kane, grateful to be with you. Today's classical music programming is supported by JLL, helping businesses achieve goals through commercial real estate. From market insights to talent retention to finding the right place for businesses to grow, JLL is there. JLL, see a brighter way. Music of German composer Emilia Mayer is still ahead this hour, one of her string quartets. Mayer was a contemporary of composers Mendelssohn and Schumann. Well, here is some Schumann right now, a romance by Robert Schumann, played by Benjamin Grosvenor.

0: A Little Romance from pianist Benjamin Grosvenor there. The Romance in F-sharp, Opus 28, number 2, by Robert Schumann.
1: 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I'm Elaine Deal. 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
2: "Watch this lad," Mozart said after hearing a young Beethoven play piano. "Someday, he will force the world to talk about him." Mozart, Beethoven, the best of the best, each and every day here on 90.9 WGUC Cincinnati.
0: In the middle of the 19th century, Emilia Meyer was in Berlin, and she was disheartened.

7 of them survive, this is the only one of those quartets that was published during her lifetime. The only one that got an opus number, also, opus 14, the string quartet in G minor by Emilia Meyer, played here by the Erato Quartet.

0: members of the Erato Quartet. That was the String Quartet in G minor by Emilia Meyer.
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0: Great to be listening along with you. I'm Aaron Kane. Sophie Pies hails from San Jose, Costa Rica. She lives in Berlin these days. She's a pianist, a singer, and a composer. And she's part of what we maybe can call a new wave of pianist composers who float somewhere between modern minimalists and popular singer-songwriters, artists like Niels Frahm, Hanya Rani, and Olafur Arnalds. Here is Hammers, written and performed by Sophie Pies.

Hammers, performed there by the composer, Sophie Páez, originally from Costa Rica. Tania León was born in Cuba. She left there in 1967 and settled in New York, where she quickly became an integral part of the city's contemporary music scene. In recent years, she's been the composer in residence of the London Symphony Orchestra. Here's something that she wrote for that residency, Horizons, played by the London Philharmonic.

0: Horizons by Tanya Leon. Karina Kanalakis conducted the London Philharmonic Orchestra.
1: 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I'm Brian O'Donnell. 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
0: Osvaldo Golioff was born in Argentina. His parents were Eastern European Jewish immigrants, so he had all kinds of music swirling around him as a boy. European classical music, chants at the synagogue, Yiddish klezmer music, the tangos of Astor Piazzolla, Latin American folk music, and Golioff took it all in. And it all comes back out of him through his music. I'm Aaron Kane. Azul by Osvaldo Golioff is coming up this hour.

One of Frédéric Chopin's big influences was an Irishman, John Field, the composer and pianist who did a lot to popularize the nocturne. Here is one of his nocturnes, played by Alice Sarah Ott.

Alice Sarah Ott with the Nocturne No. 18 by John Field. I'm Aaron Kane. It's great to be listening along with you. Let's start things off this hour with music by Ignaz Paderewski, a Polish composer who actually became the Polish Prime Minister in 1919. This is a minuet.

A Minuet by Ignaz Paderewski, played there by flutist Don Bailey and the Arcata String Quartet. When Osvaldo Golioff was a composition fellow at the Tanglewood Music Festival, he used to listen to the open-air concerts on these impossibly lovely summer evenings. A peaceful blue sky was his canopy. And that's about as close as he feels like getting to a description or any kind of program for this music for cello and small ensemble that Golioff named Azul, Blue.

0: cellist Yo-Yo Ma, with members of The Knights, plus a pair of percussionists, Jamie Haddad and Ciro Baptista, along with Michael Ward Bergman. He was playing hyper accordion. That was music of Osvaldo Golioff, Azul. Two pieces, one name, in 1 minute.
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2: 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I'm Steve Seal. 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
3: Suspense, drama, romance. 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
0: Here are two different pieces of music with the same name, a Portuguese word of melancholy and longing. Soldado is how I believe they pronounce it in Brazil, where composer Chiquinha Gonzaga was born.

pianist Antonio Oyarzabal playing music of Brazilian composer Chiquinha Gonzaga. That was Soldado. In Mexico, if I'm not mistaken, that Portuguese word of longing for something that is absent is pronounced saudade. Mexico is where composer Arturo Rodriguez was born. He started studying music when he was 8, and I guess he figured out quickly that he liked writing music at least as much as he liked studying it. Rodriguez started composing at age 9. He's quite a pianist, too. At age 17, Rodriguez was the youngest recipient of Mexico's Mozart Medal, awarded by the Austrian Embassy in Mexico. This is his musical interpretation of Soldado.

0: Music about a word that's about longing for things lost. Soldade by Arturo Rodriguez. That was Janet Paulus playing harp there with members of the Minería Symphony Orchestra, conducted by Carlos Miguel Prieto.
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3: When you need to settle your nerves or center yourself, what do? Where do you go in order to find a moment of peace? Do you have somewhere you can sit alone in silence? Or maybe a place to share community? A mosque? A temple? A church? Perhaps you're like me, and nature is your sanctuary. Wherever you go, however you find the sacredness within yourself and the world, this piece of music is meant to symbolize it. A bit of bliss coming up. I'm Melanie Renata, and this is Music Through the Night. If nature does happen to be your sanctuary, well, you, my friend, are in the right place at the right time. Imagine the earthy scent of autumn leaves, the hollow sound of the forest floor covered in pine needles, the serene and expansive stillness of the wilderness, explored here in a tone poem by Robert Farnan, the Royal Philharmonic with Lake of the Woods.

0: An ode to the beauty of the Minnesota and Canadian border. A work called Lake of the Woods by Robert Farnon, the Royal Philharmonic performing. That moment of calm flows right into another one in just a moment. I'm Melanie Renata. Thanks for being with me for some music through the night.
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2: 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I'm Michael Barone. 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
0: This is an exploration of the transition from a blissful space to just a little bit of chaos. Guitar.

guitarist Sharon Isbin with music meant to share how you can find stillness in motion, a sacred calm, even within the buzz of daily life, a work called The Cathedral by Agustin Barrios. Now, although Dvorak was an incredibly capable pianist, and his solo piano music taking up a hefty chunk of his musical legacy, this is his only work for piano and orchestra, a little hidden gem that's not really so little. His piano concerto in G minor, here's pianist Rustem Hayrudinov and the BBC Philharmonic. I'm Melanie Renata, and this is Music Through the Night.

0: Yeah, it's the weekend, a Saturday night, so let's just do it right. Pianist Rustem Khairudinov with the BBC Philharmonic, a powerful performance of one of Dvorak's least known and least performed concertos, his piano concerto in G minor, opus 33.
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0: J.S. Bach loved the oboe. He featured it constantly in cantatas, oratorios, all kinds of works. So it struck music historians as strange that he never seemed to write a concerto for it. Except he did. Several, actually. The catch is that Bach was a busy man. Running the music programs of multiple churches kept him moving pretty fast, so he often recycled material. And what historians eventually pieced together is that many of his keyboard concertos actually started life as oboe concertos. The music was there all along. It was hiding in plain sight. This oboe concerto by Bach? In just a bit. I'm Melanie Renata. This is Music Through the Night.

In the dark of the night, in mid-October, it's just the perfect time for a piece of music like this. A work that sounds clearly troubled, shadowy figures creeping out from every single note. The Nocturnal Dances of Don Juan Quixote by Finnish composer Aulis Salonen. Here's the Tapiola Sinfonietta, cellist Torleif Thedin, and Asmo Vanska at the podium.

0: cellist Torleif Thedin and the Tapiola Sinfonietta joining you through the shadows of the nocturnal dances of Don Juan Quixote by Aulus Salonen. I'm Melanie Renata with some strings that just come chugging on into the hour in just a moment. You're listening to Music Through the Night.
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0: This opens like a train veering down the tracks. Dag Verin's Serenade for Strings in E. That train is the National Arts Center Orchestra. Eduardo Meta is the literal conductor.

The National Arts Center Orchestra, with arguably the most famous piece from 20th century Swedish composer Dagverin, his very catchy serenade for strings in E. Hey there, I'm Melanie Renata. You're listening to Music Through the Night. And J.S. Bach wrote more than 200 oboe solos, yet not a single oboe concerto survived the test of time. The manuscripts vanished, but there are clues that have remained, and musicians have taken those clues and pieced the music together from some of his other works. That detective work sounds like this: Bach's Oboe Concerto in F major. Here's the Swedish Chamber Orchestra and oboist Alexei Ogrinchuk.

0: like a musical witch with a cauldron, taking one harpsichord concerto, two cantatas, and the eye of a newt. It all mixed together to become that oboe concerto in F major from J.S. Bach. Oboe soloist Alexei Ogrinchuk wearing multiple hats for that performance, as he also conducted the Swedish Chamber Orchestra.
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2: 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Amazing talent. Musical genius. 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
0: Nino Rota spent most of his compositional career in the flickering light of the silver screen. His music became the voice of cinematic dreams, the heartbeat of films like The Godfather. But even when he stepped away from the movie reel, his music never really stopped telling stories. His concerto for strings doesn't need a film to feel cinematic. It moves like a spotlight. Full of grace and momentum. It draws its own drama in sound. It's on the way. I'm Melanie Renata, and this is Music Through the Night.

The sky is dark. We're just coming out of a new moon, so a teeny sliver of moon floats around up there. Stars silently flicker. A perfect setting for a serenade like this. Guitarist Rafaela Smits from Schubert's Stanchion.

Guitarist Rafaela Smits with a miniature mellow masterpiece by Franz Schubert called Stanchion. We stay in the moody realm through this next work by Nino Rota, though it does get much more brisk, even chilly. The orchestra of La Scala Milan with the atmospheric Concerto for Strings. I'm Melanie Renata, and this is Music Through the Night.

0: Sure, Nino Rota scored more than 150 films, but clearly his talents did not stop at the edge of the silver screen. That was his very cinematic, but not a cinematic score, Concerto for Strings. Riccardo Muti, conducting the orchestra of La Scala Milan. The mood will settle into a bit of a romantic vibe in just a moment. I'm Melanie Renata, and this is Music Through the Night.
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2: You may not know that I was destined for a sailor's life, Claude Debussy wrote in 1903. 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In the initial stages of composing La Mer, he told a friend that the sight of the ocean fascinated him so much it paralyzed him creatively, so he wrote most of the work away from the sea in Paris. La Mer, a piece you may wake up to one of these mornings. 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
0: I was sitting outside the other day listening to pieces of music that I wanted to share with you, and when this next piece came on, I found myself feeling like I was in a scene straight out of a movie. I was under a warm autumn sun. It was quiet in the neighborhood, and these golden leaves were falling and dancing in slow circles around me. Maybe you can picture the leaves dancing around you, too.

pianist James Lisney and violinist Paul Barrett sharing a romance from Amy Beach. Tonight's classical music is supported by the National Gallery of Art in Washington, D.C., where visitors can find an original Leonardo da Vinci, a 14-foot blue rooster, and more, always for free. Learn more at nga.gov. I'm Melanie Renata. This is Music Through the Night. And the pace of things pick up here with the New York Philharmonic, the Second Symphony in E minor from Randall Thompson.

0: You can hear that iconic American sound oozing from that work by American composer Randall Thompson, his second symphony in E minor, Leonard Bernstein conducting the New York Philharmonic.
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0: Say it's been a long day. You get home, and if you're lucky, you've got some leftovers in the fridge. Maybe a bit of produce that needs to get used up. You lay it all out, heat up a pan, start chopping, and you start off not knowing exactly what's on the menu, but before you know it, bam, you made yourself a delicious one-of-a-kind dinner. Where is this going? Well, you can consider this symphony from Brahms a sudden surprise gourmet musical meal. I'm Melanie Renata. I'll serve it up for you in just a bit. This is Music Through the Night. So Claude Debussy once wrote a famous piece about a faun dozing in a warm afternoon. Austrian composer Joseph Marx, he loved it so much that he answered with a daydream of his own. And it opens with a solo clarinet that sort of echoes Debussy's famous melody before it wanders off into some sunlit hills. It's Marx's Idyll, performed for you here by the Bochum Symphony.

0: A golden 15-minute stroll through a quiet countryside. The Idyll by Joseph Marx, the Bochum Symphony performing. Things take a melancholic turn in just a moment. I'm Melanie Renata. You're listening to Music Through the Night.
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0: For the next 3 minutes, you sink into the mood of an opera, without sinking into the vocals of an opera. Pianist Alexander Thoreau shares a melody from Christoph Gluck's opera Orfeo and Eurydice.

The Drama of an Opera, shared with you there by pianist Alexandre Thoreau. The melody from Christoph Gluck's Orfeo and Eurydice. You're listening to Music Through the Night. I'm Melanie Renata. And the first symphony from Brahms was sort of a can that he just kept kicking down the road for 20 years. His second symphony came together much more quickly, so by the time he crafted his third, he was a well-oiled machine. It came together in just 4 short months, and is the shortest of his 4 symphonies. It's shared with you here by the Saitokainen Orchestra.

0: composed by Brahms when he was 50 years old, filled with a lifetime of nostalgia and gratitude. His third symphony in F major, opus 90, the Saito Kainen Orchestra performing Seiji Ozawa at the podium.
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0: Before he mapped out the stars in his best-known work, The Planets, Gustav Holst guided young musicians through musical adventures. In fact, teaching was his main gig. Composing is what he did in his spare time. And in that spare time, he wrote this, his St. Paul's Suite, specifically for his students at the St. Paul's School for Girls in Hammersmith, England. It's a work that took students through a discovery of music and British folk song. You'll head out on this countryside adventure too, later this hour. I'm Melanie Renata. Stay with me.

Just a stunning way to begin to greet the day. Flutist Susan Milan and the London Chamber Music Group with Legend from Eugene Goossens' Four Sketches. I'm Melanie Renata. Thanks for being with me this morning. There's an energizing piano sonata on the horizon, and one for the harp also in just a bit. First, a whole conglomeration of instruments. Mandolinists Ugo Alandi and Dorina Frati with I Solisti Venetti. It's Vivaldi's Concerto for Mixed Instruments in C.

Just one of Vivaldi's more than 500 Baroque concerti, his Concerto for Mixed Instruments in C Major, I Solisti Venetti, performing with mandolinists Dorina Frati and Ugo Orlandi. I'm Melanie Renata, and you just gotta get a bit of ethereal magic in before your day begins. So here's harpist Judy Lohman with a harp sonata in C minor by Sophia Dusick.

0: Harpist Judy Lohman with one of three harp sonatas by Sophia Dusek. All three were misattributed to Dusek's husband for nearly 200 years. But the truth has a way of always coming to the surface. Sometimes it takes a while. I'm Melanie Renata, and I've got quite a majestic suite for you in just a moment.
1: Johann Strauss Jr. was only 6 years old when he wrote his first few bars of waltz music, the first of more than 400 waltzes written by the composer whose father insisted his son carve out a career in the world of banking. I'm Brian O'Donnell with an invitation for you to waltz into a brand new day with classical music here beginning at 6 weekday mornings on 90.9 WGUC Cincinnati. His teacher wrote his year-end report. Chopin, Frederick, third-year student. Amazing talent. Musical genius. Chopin and so many more. No shortage of musical geniuses here on 90.9 WGUC Cincinnati.
0: Say you need a little help discovering the joys of British folk song. Well, this work will just about do it. It's the whole purpose behind it, after all. Gustav Holst's St. Paul's Suite. Here's the English String Orchestra, William Boughton, at the podium.

0: folk tunes, some jigs, even a hint of Greensleeves tucked into that work by Gustav Holst, his St. Paul's Suite, the English String Orchestra performing. Good morning, I'm Melanie Renata, with a real giddy piano sonata in just a tick.
1: 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I'm Elaine Deal. 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
0: On a harpsichord, you can't really play softly or loudly by pressing the keys differently. Haydn then had to create drama another way, by adding and removing notes. And that's how this sonata was written, with no loud or soft markings at all. Here's how pianist Rudolf Buchbinder brings it to life. It's Haydn's Sonata No. 31 in A-flat.

Pianist Rudolf Buchbinder serving up a medley of notes, Franz Joseph Haydn's lyrical piano sonata number 31 in A flat major. 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

0: Join us this evening at 6 p.m. for a special rebroadcast of the May Festival's eclectic opening night, featuring 2026 Festival Director and soprano Julia Bullock, the May Festival Chorus, and the Cincinnati Symphony Orchestra, directed by Christian Macellaru. 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Here's a lovely note from a WGUC listener. I've been giving thanks for your presence in my life. I turn to you when the news becomes too overwhelming, and I know your calmness and soothing music will keep me on the straight and narrow. 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
2: The only consistent thing in life is change. Sometimes it's dramatic, sometimes it's just something minor. Regardless, our lives are filled with change, and at some point, it just gets easier to navigate if you roll with it. That was Giuseppe Tartini to a T. All the changes that he went through, the journey he went on to find himself and his musical voice, it all led him to this. His trumpet concerto, it's on the way. I'm Melanie Renata. Please stay with me.

The Axiom Quartet helps you gently dip your toe into the morning here with Puerto Miro from L'Incoronazione di Popea by Claudio Monteverde.

Well, that was beautiful. The Axiom Quartet with Portamiro from L'Incoronazione di Poppea by Claudio Monteverde. Good Sunday morning, my friend. It is 6 past the hour. I'm Melanie Renata. And as your day begins, how about a sparkling, witty orchestral masterpiece? One that acts as the curtain raiser for the final completed theatrical work of Hector Berlioz. It's the overture for Beatrice and Benedict.

A London Symphony charge in your battery this morning with the overture from Beatrice and Benedict by Hector Berlioz, Colin Davis at the podium. I'm Melanie Renata, and you're charged up just in time for a treat from Giuseppe Tartini, some early morning sunshine in sound, trumpeter Rolf Smedvig, and the Scottish Chamber Orchestra for a trumpet concerto in D.

0: Yeah, Baroque composer Giuseppe Tartini went through many versions of himself before he found his musical passion. His parents wanted him to be a priest. He studied law instead. He also became a skilled fencer, and along the way, he found composing. That was his trumpet concerto in D major. Rolf Smedvig with the trumpet solo alongside the Scottish Chamber Orchestra. I'm Melanie Renata with a pleasant, punchy symphony from Mozart in just a minute.
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0: What sort of remarkable things were you creating when you were 5 years old? A lovely paper wreath, perhaps? Now, it's not like it's any competition, but when Mozart was 5, he was composing his first pieces of music. By age 6, he'd already performed in front of numerous imperial courts. And at 15 years old, 10 years into composing, Mozart crafted this, his 14th symphony in A major. Here's the Danish National Chamber Orchestra.

0: The Danish National Chamber Orchestra with a work of teenage experimentation. Mozart's 14th Symphony in A Major. Adam Fischer conducting. I'm Melanie Renata with a shimmering, magical work from Ravel in just a moment.
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1: Ravel wrote this work in a rush, but it sounds anything but. It glitters gracefully, his introduction and allegro. Here's Quatuor Villanova with harpist Lily Lasquin, flutist Alain Marion, and clarinetist Jacques Lancelot.

0: harpist Lily Lesquine, flutist Alain Marion, and clarinetist Jacques Lancelot with Quatuor Via Nova for Ravel's Introduction and Allegro. I'm Melanie Vernata. Thanks for being here. Be good to yourself today, okay?
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3: If ever there was a work that defied the spirit of its title, it's the Scherzo Capriccioso by Dvorak. The name Scherzo, of course, means a musical joke, so it should have some joy, playfulness, you know, a bit of whimsy. But not too long into it, you'll hear it start to darken a bit. Scholars speculate Dvorak was in the throes of some sort of personal crisis. Could have been his mother's recent death, or just localized, generalized depression. We'll probably never know, but we do have the work. In spite of it going bucking against term, it's a great one. Scherzo Capriccioso coming up. I'm Kevin O'Connor. Good morning.

Piano Sonata, Scherzo, that was written by Franz Schubert, and Simone Dinnerstein was the soloist there. I'm Kevin O'Connor, and a good Sunday morning to you. Some Carl Orff, Little Concerto on the way shortly. Well, it's Sunday, October 11th, this day in history. 1687, Hungary accepted Habsburg sovereignty. And in 1726, Benjamin Franklin returned to Philadelphia after spending a year and a half in London. And in 1986, Ronald Reagan and Mikhail Gorbachev opened talks at a summit in Reykjavik, Iceland. I remember it all too well. Here are three preludes from George Gershwin, Modern Mandolin Quartet.

0: That's a nice, crisp little wake-up call, isn't it? I love the string arrangement there by Modern Mandolin Quartet. Three Preludes, written by George Gershwin. Composed in 1927 and revised in 1975 is a little concerto I've got. That's a pretty broad hint from Carl Orff. It's coming up next.
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0: This little concerto by Carl Orff was created in 1927 and revised in 75, much later. Orff once said that style of reworking early historical sources was an essential chapter in his development, what he called his apprenticeship years with the old masters. To my mind, he added, music has two wellsprings, the movements of the dance and the spoken word. Here's a little concerto, Carl Orff. It's the Mainz Wind Ensemble.

lively, and you may, if you're a fan of early music or Renaissance music, you surely would recognize some of those dance melodies from that little concerto assembled by Karl Orff. Klaus Reinier Scholl conducted the Mainz Wind Ensemble. Important musical birthday today, at least as far as jazz goes, but known well outside of that, 1919, Art Blakey. The American drummer was born in, he was known for his work with the Billy Eckstein Band at first, and then later on the Jazz Messengers, his signature group. He was born in Pittsburgh and passed away in Pittsburgh as well, I think it was in 1990. Here's a string symphony number 1, Felix Mendelssohn, the Amadeus Ensemble.

0: String Symphony No. 1, Felix Mendelssohn, composed that Amadeus Ensemble.
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0: This work, Scherzo Capriccioso, is from a very productive period for Antonin Dvorak. His third piano trio, the Hussite Overture, and the Seventh Symphony were all basically from this era. Having said that, it certainly doesn't sound like a work that was rushed at all, Scherzo Capriccioso.

0: Scherzo Capriccioso, Antonin Dvorak. That was Jose Cerebrer leading the Bournemouth Symphony Orchestra.
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5: It's Sunday Baroque. I'm Suzanne Bona. Canada celebrates its Thanksgiving Day on the second Monday in October. It is a harvest festival, an occasion for celebrating and expressing gratitude for an abundant harvest and sharing food with other people in the community. There is an abundant harvest of excellent Canadian musicians, including some who are particularly dedicated to playing Baroque music. And today, on the eve of Canada's national holiday, you will be treated to performances by Taufel Music Baroque Orchestra, Ensemble Caprice, and Les Boreades, among others.

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1: Ottawa-born pianist Angela Hewitt's parents were both musicians, and she was only 9 years old when she gave her first recital at Toronto's Royal Conservatory of Music, where she eventually studied. The proud Canadian musician was made an officer of the Order of Canada in 2000. This is Angela Hewitt playing two solos by Jean-Philippe Rameau.

0: Pianist Angela Hewitt played a pair of keyboard solos subtitled The Knitters and The Egyptian from the Suite in G Minor by Jean-Philippe Rameau.
1: Here's a lovely note from a WGUC listener. I've been giving thanks for your presence in my life. 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
0: This is Sunday Baroque, supported by Newport Mansions, protecting, preserving, and presenting an exceptional collection of house museums and landscapes in one of the most historically intact cities in America, Newport, Rhode Island, newportmansions.org. Ensemble Caprice was originally formed in Stuttgart, but relocated to Canada in part because of the rich environment for Baroque music there. Its two founders are Matthias Malta and Sophie Lariviere, both recorder players, and they're featured in this concerto by Antonio Vivaldi.

Recorder players Matthias Mauta and Sophie Lariviere, violinists Olivier Brault and David Greenberg, and the ensemble Caprice played Antonio Vivaldi's Concerto for Two Recorders and Two Violins, catalog number 533. Since 1972, Toronto Consort's been playing rarely heard music and collaborating with actors and dancers and visual artists to add drama and context. Toronto Consort performs a chanson by Orlando de Lasso called Ardent Love.

0: Toronto consort sang a 16th century love song by Orlando de Lasso called Ardent Love. This is Sunday Baroque.
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0: Sunday Baroque is funded thanks to the Friends of Sunday Baroque, including the Straub family of Wilton, Connecticut, and Rita Sackett, in loving memory of her husband, Mark. The longtime leader of Canada's Tafel music wasn't even Canadian. Jean Lemond was a native New Yorker. Born in Queens and raised in Larchmont, she started violin lessons at age 7. And then in her 20s, thanks to her mom, who loved music by Johann Sebastian Bach, she found her perfect match in the Baroque violin. Jean Lemond joined Tafel music as a violinist and soon after became its music director. The New Yorker also became a Canadian citizen. Jean Lemond leads Tafel music, playing a suite by George Frideric Handel called The Faithful Shepherd.

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0: 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The Greek mythological god of the north wind, Boreas, had two sons, the Boreads, and that's also the name of a Montreal-based Baroque ensemble formed in 1991 by Francis Colprone. He leads Le Boreads with oboe soloist Matthew Jenna John playing Tommaso Albinoni's Oboe Concerto in D minor.

0: Matthew Jenajohn was the oboe soloist with Les Boreades playing Tommaso Albinoni's Oboe Concerto in D minor. Sunday Baroque is produced at WSHU in Fairfield, Connecticut, and funded by the Richard P. Garmany Fund at Hartford Foundation for Public Giving, providing support to institutions that are committed to enriching lives in Connecticut, including Connecticut Landmarks and the Hillstead Museum. Our production team is Julie Ferdino, Jennifer Basher, Sabrina Garone, Ann Lopez, and Lexi Perrinell. I'm Suzanne Bona, and this is Sunday Baroque. Members of the early music group Quicksilver play instruments that were popular in the Baroque era. Their album Stile Moderno features music that was new in the 17th century, and they chose composers whose names may be new to you. Coming up in the next hour of Sunday Baroque, you will hear Quicksilver play one of those rare treats.
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0: It's Sunday Baroque. I'm Suzanne Bona. Giovanni Battista Fontana was born in 1571 in the waning years of the Renaissance era, and he came of age as the Baroque era was emerging. Fontana pushed the boundaries, writing in an innovative, freer style called Stile Moderno. At the other end of the spectrum, English musician William Boyce was born in 1711 in the final decades of the Baroque era. He came of age as the classical era was beginning, and so he straddled that transition. Their music bookends the Baroque, and today you will hear music by both men and a couple of their in-between colleagues.

0: 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Concert music by the great Duke Ellington and Vaughan Williams' towering First Symphony with text by Walt Whitman make up the program. I'm Elaine Deal. 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
1: Giovanni Gabrielli lived from the 1550s to the year 1612. The Venetian organist and composer worked at the iconic St. Mark's Basilica in his hometown, and he used that echo in the big domed building as part of his music. Gabrielli Consort plays Canzona No. 16 by Giovanni Gabrielli.

0: Paul McCreesh led Gabrielli Consort playing Canzona No. 16 by Giovanni Gabrielli.
1: Here's a lovely note from a WGUC listener. I've been giving thanks for your presence in my life. 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
0: This is Sunday Baroque. Giovanni Fontana was born in 1571 at the end of the Renaissance era into the early Baroque era. He championed a freer style called Stile Moderno. It's also the title of Quicksilver's recording of 17th century music demonstrating that style. This is Giovanni Fontana's 14th Sonata.

Quicksilver played the 14th Sonata by Giovanni Battista Fontana. Leonora Duarte was born 30 years after Fontana, and she was a prominent musical leader in Antwerp in the mid-17th century. The group Transports Publics plays two of Leonora Duarte's sinfonias.

Transports Publix played two sinfonias by 18th century innovator Leonardo Duarte. You can follow Sunday Baroque on Instagram for fun throwbacks and lots of photos. We're at Sunday_Baroque. This is Sunday Baroque.

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2: Sunday Baroque is funded thanks to a group of music-loving donors called the Friends of Sunday Baroque, whose generous contributors include the Schilling Family Foundation Incorporated and Lynn Walther of Lake Grove, New York. Musician Elizabeth Claude Jacquet de la Guerre was a talented keyboard player who helped evolve Baroque keyboard music and cantatas, helping her become one of the first French women to enjoy some fame as a composer and to have her music published. Elizabeth Claude Jacquet de la Guerre's compositions include six violin sonatas and violinist Florence Malgoire and Les Domino Play No. 6.

0: Violinist Florence Malgoire and her group Les Dominos played the violin sonata No. 6 by 17th century Frenchwoman Elizabeth Claude Jacquet de la Guerre. There's more about the music on our website, sundaybaroque.org.
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0: 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The artist Michelangelo said that genius is eternal patience. Johann Sebastian Bach's patience over his lifetime is part of his genius. The patience and tenacity to keep composing, to keep being curious about the talented musicians around him, and to be forever on the lookout for the next opportunity. Bach's life from 1685 until 1750 encompasses the last 65 years of the official Baroque era in history. Trumpeter Nicholas Eklund and the Swiss Baroque soloists play Bach's second Brandenburg Concerto.

Trumpeter Nicholas Eklund and the Swiss Baroque soloists played the second Brandenburg Concerto by Johann Sebastian Bach. 18th century composer William Boyce was born in 1711 and was famous for writing 8 symphonies. It was kind of a newish musical form that was rapidly evolving as the Baroque era in music history evolved into the classical era. William Boughton leads the English String Orchestra playing Boyce's Symphony No. 4.

0: William Boughton and the English String Orchestra play the Fourth Symphony by William Boyce. You can always go to sundaybaroque.org to find out more about all the music, musicians, and recordings you hear on this program. Sunday Baroque is produced at the Richard P. Garmany Classical Music Production Suite at WSHU in Fairfield, Connecticut by Julie Ferdino, Jennifer Basher, Sabrina Garone, Ann Lopez, Lexi Parinell, and I'm Suzanne Bona. This is Sunday Baroque. Lutenist Luca Pianca and flutist and recorder player Giovanni Antonini established their period instrument group Il Giardino Armonico, the Garden of Harmony, in Milan in 1985. Decades later, they are still going strong. Coming up on Sunday Baroque, you'll hear Il Giardino Armonico playing a concerto by 17th century Italian composer Pietro Antonio Locatelli with violin soloist Isabel Faust.
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0: This is Sunday Baroque. I'm Suzanne Bona. Inspires composers. Composer Robert Schumann once said, to compose music, all you have to do is remember a tune that nobody else has thought of. The tune that caught Antonio Vivaldi's ear was the virtuosic trills of the goldfinch, and he wrote a flute concerto that imitates the bird's distinctive song. It's coming up on Sunday Baroque today.

0: Waking up with WGUC is the perfect way to start your day, and it's easy, too. 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
1: Magdalen College in Oxford was founded in the middle of the 15th century, and its founders included the establishment of a choral foundation of men and boys. The current choir has almost identical forces as the original one, although now they augment their daily chapel services with concerts and recordings. This is 16th century church music by Christopher Tye.

0: Bill Ives led the choir of Magdalen College, Oxford, singing Christopher Tye's Magnificat.
1: The dictionary defines an incident as something that happens. 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I'm Naomi Lewin. 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
0: This is Sunday Baroque, supported by Newport Mansions, protecting, preserving, and presenting an exceptional collection of house museums and landscapes in one of the most historically intact cities in America, Newport, Rhode Island, newportmansions.org. The Goldfinch has a distinctive song that apparently caught the attention of Venetian composer Antonio Vivaldi. He used the Goldfinch's fluttery trills as the theme for one of his flute concertos. Peter Verhoeven is the flutist with Arco Baleno playing Vivaldi's Goldfinch Concerto.

Flutist Peter Verheuyen and Arco Baleno played the Goldfinch Flute Concerto by Antonio Vivaldi. John Mundy composed this music about a different bird. Pifaro Renaissance Band performs In Midst of Woods, The Blackbird by John Mundy.

0: Pifaro Renaissance Band played In the Midst of Woods, The Blackbird, by 16th century church musician John Mundy. How'd you like to put a little Baroque in your step? 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
0: Sunday Baroque is supported by the Friends of Sunday Baroque, whose contributors include the Maurer Family Foundation, in loving memory of Gil Maurer. 18th century Italian composer Pietro Locatelli might very well be an avid public radio listener if he were alive today. He was particularly curious about the world. He appreciated the timelessness of art, and he was a passionate collector of books. Locatelli was also deeply dedicated to his music. His dynamic violin playing earned him the nickname The Earthquake. This is Pietro Locatelli's second violin concerto, played by Isabel Faust with Il Giardino Armonico.

0: From their recording, Pietro Locatelli, the virtuoso, the poet, violinist Isabel Faust and Il Giardino Armonico played the second of Locatelli's violin concertos from his collection, The Art of Violin. This is Sunday Baroque.
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2: Several composers, including Hamilton Hardy, Eric Coates, and Frank Bridge, were commissioned to write a movement each for a string quartet. Frank Bridge based his work, the opening movement of the Hamburg Quartet, on the Londonderry air and called it an Irish melody. It's a great piece for the beginning of a new day and one you're likely to hear some morning here on WGUC. I'm Brian O'Donnell and I'm here with classical music and a pretty decent sunrise each weekday morning. 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
0: 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Giovanni Battista Sammartini was sometimes called the father of the symphony. The 18th century musician composed 68 symphonies over his 75 years of life, and that's in addition to 50 sonatas, 3 operas, a whole bunch of concertos, and some sacred works. Violinist Chiara Banchini and Ensemble 415 play Giovanni Sammartini's third quintet.

Violinist Chiara Banchini and Ensemble 415 played the Quintet No. 3 by Giovanni Battista Sammartini. You can follow Sunday Baroque on Instagram for fun throwbacks and lots of photos. We're at Sunday_Baroque. Sunday Baroque is produced at WSHU in Fairfield, Connecticut, and funded by the Richard P. Garmany Fund at Hartford Foundation for Public Giving, providing support to institutions that are committed to enriching lives in Connecticut, including Connecticut Landmarks and the Hillstead Museum. Our production team is Julie Ferdino, Jennifer Basher, Sabrina Garone, Ann Lopez, and Lexi Perinol. I'm Suzanne Bona, and this is Sunday Baroque. A couple of years ago, I interviewed singers Nell Snaitis and Jennifer Ellis Campani about their album Archivo de Guatemala. It's a rich variety of music from the Guatemala City Cathedral Archive, and among other things, they revealed which was their favorite music from the album. You can hear our conversation in the podcast archive at sundaybaroque.org. And coming up on Sunday Baroque, you'll hear them perform the piece they chose as their favorite.

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This is Sunday Baroque. I am Suzanne Bona. When you think of Baroque era musicians, you may be most familiar with composers from Italy, Germany, France, England, or Spain. Well, Manuel José de Quirós and Rafael Antonio Castellanos were two talented Guatemalan musicians during the Baroque era. Quirós lived from 1690 until 1765, and Castellanos was his nephew, and he lived from the 1720s until 1791. A recording from the Grammy-nominated group El Mundo includes music by both men, and you will hear some of it today.

0: We team up with the irrepressible James D. Hicks to uncover intriguing new scores by composers from Finland, Iceland, Norway, Sweden, and Denmark as the Nordic journey continues this week on Pipe Dreams from American Public Media. I'm Michael Barone. I hope you'll be listening. Tonight at 10 o'clock on 90.9 WGUC.
1: 17th century Spanish musician Joan Serrarols was a Benedictine monk, and because of that, pretty much all the music he composed was religious music. Leonardo Garcia Alarcón leads Capella Mediterránea, playing the Gloria from the Battle Mass by Joan Serrarols.

Leonardo Garcia Alarcón and Capella Mediterranea performed a glorious section from the Battle Mass, composed by 17th century musician and Benedictine monk Joan Serrarols. In 1960, Cincinnati welcomed WGUC to the airwaves. 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This is Sunday Baroque. Agave Baroque's album, American Originals, celebrates composers from all over the Americas. And this is an anonymous canción from the Cusco Archive in Peru.

Agave Baroque played an anonymous canción from the Cusco archive in Peru. Manuel José de Quirós and Rafael Antonio Castellanos were two Guatemalan musicians in the Baroque era. Quirós lived from 1690 until 1765, and Castellanos was his nephew, and he lived from the 1720s until 1791. The group El Mundo performs music by both men.

0: Jennifer Ellis Campani and Nels Natus and El Mundo performed Clarines Suaves by Manuel Quiroz and Oigan Una Jacaria by his nephew, Rafael Antonio Castellanos. When I interviewed the singers, they told me that Clarines Suaves was one of their favorites from the album Archivo de Guatemala. 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
0: Sunday Baroque is funded by a group of music-loving donors called the Friends of Sunday Baroque, whose generous contributors include the New Family Trust in memory of Joan Cockrell New. Infusion Baroque is a quartet based in Canada, all graduates of McGill University. Their album Virtuosa celebrates women in music from the Baroque, classical, and romantic periods. This is Infusion Baroque playing the Divertimento No. 3, Opus 3 by Anna Bonn.

Infusion Baroque played the Divertimento No. 3, Opus 3 by Anna Bone. I interviewed Infusion Baroque's violinist, Salini Amawat, and you can hear our conversation archived in the podcast section of sundaybaroque.org. Canadian musicians James Ennis, born in Brandon, Manitoba, harpsichordist Luc Beausejour from Rawdon, Quebec, and cellist Benoit Loisel have won a variety of Canadian musical awards and competitions between the three of them. They collaborated on this sonata by Johann Sebastian Bach.

0: Violinist James Ennis, harpsichordist Luc Beausejour, and cellist Benoit Loisel played Johann Sebastian Bach's Sonata in E minor for violin and continuo. There is more about the music at sundaybaroque.org.
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0: 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Canadian flutist Claire Guimond was the founding member and former artistic director of Arion, and she also taught flute at McGill University, where one of her students was Alexa Rain Wright. This is Arion playing a double flute concerto by Johann Quantz with Claire Guimond and her former student as the soloists.

0: flutists Claire Guimond and Alexa Rain Wright were the soloists, with Arion Ensemble playing a double flute concerto by Johann Quantz. Bach at the beach? 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This is Sunday Baroque.
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3: This is the Composer's Datebook for October 11th. I'm John Burge. By coincidence, the last two symphonies of the Soviet composer Sergei Prokofiev both premiered on today's date. Prokofiev's Sixth Symphony in Leningrad in 1947 and his final Seventh Symphony in Moscow in 1952. The Sixth Symphony is tragic in tone, and Prokofiev confided that it was about the physical and emotional wounds suffered by his countrymen during the Second World War. The Sixth was premiered at the opening concert of the Leningrad Philharmonic's 1947 season and was applauded warmly by both audiences and the official Soviet critics. But early in 1948, Prokofiev somehow ran afoul of the Central Committee of the Communist Party, and his Sixth Symphony was quickly withdrawn from further performances. Prokofiev's Seventh was intended to be a symphony for children, a kind of symphonic Peter and the Wolf, written in a deliberately populist style and with a wary eye on the dictates of the Central Committee. It's an airy, almost transparently melodic score. Originally, it had a wistful, somewhat melancholic ending, with the music trailing off into silence. During the dress rehearsals, however, Prokofiev wrote an alternative, perhaps more politically correct finale, decidedly chipper and upbeat in tone. Composer's Datebook is produced by APM, American Public Media, in collaboration with the American Composers Forum, reminding you that all music was once new.
4: 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I'm Michael Grayson. Thank you for listening. A scattered rain again this afternoon with a high 68, but clearing tonight, low 57. Partly sunny tomorrow with a high 81. 61 degrees right now in Cincinnati.
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0: Caratingue, the music of Edmundo Villani Cortez, y Musicante performing with Clelia Iruzun on piano. We'll hear another piece from them coming up a little bit later this afternoon on Classical 90.9.
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0: Violinist Ulf Holscher is a classical world's Indiana Jones. I don't think he has the hat, but spends a lot of time discovering and dusting off forgotten masterworks, famous among record collectors for resurrecting forgotten 19th and 20th century gems of recordings. This is Ulf Holscher on violin, Christian Froelich conducting the Berlin Radio Symphony Orchestra with Louis Spohr's Violin Concerto in A Major.

0: The Violin Concerto in A Major by Louis Spohr, Christian Froelich conducting the Berlin Radio Symphony Orchestra, and Ulf Holscher on violin. This is Classical 90.9 WGUC. I'm Michael Grayson. Thanks for listening.
1: Here's a lovely note from a WGUC listener. I've been giving thanks for your presence in my life. I turn to you when the news becomes too overwhelming, and I know your calmness and soothing music will keep me on the straight and narrow. Do you feel that way too? 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
0: For years, rumors circulated among European woodwind players that a legendary 18-karat solid gold flute crafted in 1869 by master maker Louis Lotte for the Shanghai Philharmonic was still floating around somewhere in Europe. Well, in 1948, Jean-Pierre Rampal stumbled across it in a Paris antique shop where the owner was preparing to melt it down for the gold bullion. Well, Jean-Pierre bought it for scrap metal price and played it for over a decade before he traded it for another gold flute, but that's another story. This is Jean-Pierre Rampal playing a flute that may or may not be made of gold, along with Isaac Stern on violin, with Vivaldi's Concerto for Two Violins, with Janos Rolla conducting the Franz Liszt Chamber Orchestra.

0: The Concerto for Two Violins by Antonio Vivaldi, Janos Rola conducting the Franz Liszt Chamber Orchestra, Jean-Pierre Rampal on flute, and Isaac Stern on violin on Classical 90.9 WGUC.
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0: Okay, I will. This is Mozart's Piano Sonata number 16 in C major with Maria João Pires on piano.

0: Piano Sonata No. 16 in C Major by Wolfgang Amadeus Mozart. Maria João Pires on piano. I'm Michael Grayson. Thanks for listening. 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

0: Prayer of St. Gregory, music of Alan Havanas with the Royal Scottish National Academy and John Wallace on trumpet on Classical 90.9 WGUC. Coming up to 1 o'clock on a kind of an overcast and dreary Sunday afternoon here in Cincinnati. Still some scattered showers around the area through the day today, but clearing up overnight tonight. Nice day tomorrow. Can't ask for more. 61 degrees right now in Cincinnati.
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0: That's nice. That's flowing water, floating clouds, music of Tai Hong Shao. Stephen Gunzenhauser conducting Capella Istropolitana, and Tako Nishizaki featured on violin.
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0: Some critics have said Carl Maria von Weber's piano concertos are a bit like fireworks. Flashy, noisy, and gone in 20 minutes without leaving much behind. Well, when Elizabeth Rich recorded them, Fanfare magazine threw up their hands and confessed these are the most persuasive advocacies of the Weber concertos ever enjoyed. This is Piano Concerto No. 1 by Carl Maria von Weber, Dennis Burke conducting the Janáček Philharmonic, and Elizabeth Rich on piano.

0: Piano Concerto No. 1 by Carl Maria von Weber. Dennis Burke conducted the Janacek Philharmonic, and that was Elizabeth Rich featured on piano on Classical 90.9.
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0: Yeah, coming up tonight, just before 6 o'clock this evening, George Enescu was a Romanian composer, violinist, pianist, conductor, and teacher, considered one of the greatest musicians in Romanian history, and one of the most significant musical figures of the 20th century as well. As for his personal life, well, after a very long and complicated romantic history, he ended up with an ending worthy of a Hallmark Channel movie by marrying a Romanian princess. I guess it happens in real life. This is a symphony concertante for cello and orchestra by George Enescu. Scott Yu conducts the Royal Scottish National Orchestra, and Beyond Sang featured on cello.

0: Symphony Concertante for Cello and Orchestra by George Enesco. Scott Yu conducting the Royal Scottish National Orchestra, and Beyond Sang featured on cello on Classical 90.9.
1: 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I'm Elaine Deal. 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

0: The Empire Brass with George Frideric Handel's aria in F major. I'm Michael Grayson with you on this rather overcast Sunday afternoon here in Cincinnati. This is Classical 90.9 WGUC. 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
0: Coming up next, Anton Bruckner's Symphony No. 2 in C minor. And now if you hear a few seconds of total silence during the opening movement, don't panic. Your radio's not broken. It's supposed to be there. Critics originally mockingly referred to this piece as the Symphony of Pauses, to which Bruckner famously replied that when he has something important to say, he needs to first take a deep breath. This is Symphony No. 2 by Anton Bruckner. Thomas Dasgaard conducting the Swedish Chamber Orchestra on Classical 90.9.

0: Symphony No. 2 in D major by Anton Bruckner. Thomas Dosgaard conducting the Swedish Chamber Orchestra on Classical 90.9 WGUC. I'm Michael Grayson. 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
0: Johann Cavanz was not only a virtuoso flutist and composer back in the early 1700s, he was also an instrument maker. He was a pioneer in flute design, introduced some innovations that dramatically improved the instrument's intonations and mechanics. This is Flute Concerto by Johann Cavanz, with Jean-Pierre Vallès conducting the Ensemble Orchestra of Paris, with Jean-Pierre Rampal on flute.

0: The Flute Concerto by Johann Cavanz. Jean-Pierre Vallès conducting the Ensemble Orchestra of Paris with Jean-Pierre Rampal on flute on Classical 90.9.
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0: The Carousel Waltz by Richard Rodgers, Jenny Lynn on piano. 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I'm Michael Grayson. 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

0: Waltz number 10 in B minor by Frédéric Chopin. That was Laura Lutens on guitar. 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
0: This is Higher Ground, Concerto for Tuba, Musica Viet Quang. 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
0: Franz Joseph Haydn was a friend and mentor of Mozart, a tutor of Beethoven, the elder brother of composer Michael Haydn, and the father of the symphony. This is Symphony No. 79 in F major by Joseph Haydn. Ottavio D'Antona conducts the Byzantine Academy. It's a period instruments ensemble on Classical 90.9.

0: Symphony No. 79 in F major by Joseph Haydn. Ottavio Dantone conducting the Byzantine Academy on Classical 90.9 WGUC. Well, we're coming up to 5 o'clock on this Sunday afternoon. I'm Michael Grayson. Thank you for listening.
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0: Bonsoir, music of Claude Debussy, Lisa Batiashvili on violin, and Yannick Nezha-Sagon on piano on Classical 90.9.
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0: Like many composers of his day, Ernest Chausson didn't start out in music. To please his well-to-do family, he studied law. He even became a barrister at the Paris Court of Appeals, but eventually he found the courage to pursue his musical calling. And this is the result, a concert for violin, piano, and string quartet by Ernest Chausson. This is the Pacifica Quartet with Rachel Barton Pine on violin and Orion Weiss on piano on Classical 90.9.

0: Concert for Violin, Piano, and String Quartet by Ernest Chausson. That's the Pacifica Quartet, joined by Rachel Barton Pine on violin and Orion Weiss on piano on Classical 90.9.
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0: Fan One from Time, music of Michael Torkey. Michael Torkey conducting the Michael Torkey Orchestra on Classical 90.9 WGUC. Coming up to 6 o'clock, I'm Michael Grayson. Thanks for listening. A clear tonight, low 57, partly sunny tomorrow, the high of 81, 65 degrees right now in Cincinnati. Classics for Kids is next, followed by tonight's Music Cincinnati presentation from the May Festival Chorus, plus a second performance from the May Festival coming up at 8.
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1: Welcome to Classics for Kids. I'm Naomi Lewin. This is some of the incidental music that Edvard Grieg wrote for the play Peer Gynt. Whether you know it or not, you've already heard lots of incidental music.

When you hear that, you immediately think of the flying bicycle in the movie E.T., right? Incidental music illustrates the action or creates a mood for what's going on in a movie or play. For thousands of years, all the way back to the earliest theater in ancient Greece, people have been using music to spice up what's happening on stage. The first time someone composed incidental music for a particular play may have been in 1664 for the first performance of John Dryden's play, The Indian Queen. But that music is lost now. A bit later, Henry Purcell wrote that music for another production of The Indian Queen. I have a composer friend who writes incidental music for plays and jokingly refers to it as accidental music. But since he and other composers spend hours getting the music just right, it's anything but an accident how music is used in the theater.

That's some of the incidental music Felix Mendelssohn wrote to set the mood for the fairies and magic in William Shakespeare's comedy A Midsummer Night's Dream. One of the human characters in A Midsummer Night's Dream, Bottom the Weaver, spends a good part of the play wearing a donkey's head instead of his own. In another piece of Mendelssohn's incidental music for the play, you can hear the donkey going, hee-haw, hee-haw.

The braying donkey is just one way that Mendelssohn lets you know that A Midsummer Night's Dream is funny. Good composers use their music to show whether a play is a comedy or a tragedy.

definitely not funny, right? Ludwig van Beethoven wrote very noble music for the play Egmont about a nobleman who stands up to the Spanish Inquisition. It's hard to stand up to the Spanish Inquisition without losing your head or getting hanged, which is what happens to Egmont. The tragedy Egmont is by the German poet Goethe, who really knew how to put words together. Unfortunately, Goethe had nothing to do with the German play Rosamunde, which was so terrible that both the author and the play have pretty much been forgotten, but not the wonderful incidental music that Franz Schubert wrote for Rosamunde.

If people like Beethoven and Mendelssohn were composing today, they'd probably be writing music for the movies. Lots of classical composers have written film music, like Aaron Copland, who sets just the right tone for the movie version of Thornton Wilder's play, Our Town.

0: Of course, movie music has only been around since the mid-20th century, so all the composers who lived before then, like Edvard Grieg, wrote their incidental music for plays. You can tell just by the sound of it that something very creepy is going on in the Hall of the Mountain King. In the Hall of the Mountain King is just one part of the incidental music that Edvard Grieg composed for the play Peer Gynt. Next week, I'll let Grieg's incidental music tell you the story of the play. I'm Naomi Lewin. I write classics for kids and produce it with Tim Lanter at WGUC Cincinnati. I hope you can join me again for more Classics for Kids.
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0: From Historic Music Hall in downtown Cincinnati, this is a special broadcast of the Cincinnati May Festival on 90.9 WGUC. Good evening, I'm Brian O'Donnell. Founded in 1873, the two-week May Festival is devoted to the performance of choral and vocal music and one of the oldest music festivals in the United States. The current chorus master is Matthew Swanson, and this year's festival director was Julia Bullock. The opening concert of this past season, called An Eclectic Opening Night, harkened back to the earliest days of the festival. Here is Matthew Swanson speaking about it.
1: The opening of the 2026 May Festival, in our 153rd year, is called an eclectic opening night, and that is exactly by design. Our fantastic festival director, Julia Bullock, took a really deep dive into the history of the May Festival, and we've incorporated that into this year's programming in many ways. One of the things that she noticed is that early May Festival concerts were quite eclectic in terms of genre, musical styles within classical music, length of pieces, scope of performers on stage, and a whole bunch of other ways. And we wanted to capture that eclecticism in this opening concert, but also update it a little bit to represent the 21st century, if you will. So we begin with a psalm setting by Anton Bruckner, which incidentally was written in the late 19th century to be performed at a large choral orchestral festival in the month of May. It wasn't the May Festival in Cincinnati, but rather a festival in Bruckner's own Austria, in Vienna. It's never been performed at the May Festival before, so we're excited to feature this piece, which is very close to our origins in many ways at the festival. Julia has also programmed two song cycles, which will be interspersed with one another. A song cycle for orchestra and soloist by Alexander Zemlinsky, and a song cycle by Margaret Bonds. And the reason we're pairing those two works is because they're both on texts of Langston Hughes, as well as County Cullen. And it'll be exciting for the audience to hear these two composers in dialogue with one another across these texts, and in fact across languages, as the Zemlinsky songs are performed in German. In the second half of the program, we have an eclectic mass, a mass that we have assembled ourselves unique for this performance. The May Festival, of course, has performed many settings of the Roman Catholic Mass over the years, masses in E flat and masses in D and masses in C and many other keys, Requiem masses. This is a mass that draws on that tradition and the tradition of the mass as a framework that composers have used for expression, and includes more than 500 years worth of music, beginning with a Kyrie from Palestrina and continuing all the way to music of the present day. The composer Carlos Simon recently wrote and premiered the Good News Mass, which is a mass setting in symphonic gospel style. He will be here with us performing on stage, and it is music from the Good News Mass that knits this entire mass together. In addition, we have a kind of updated May Festival tradition. Many of the folks who come to the May Festival every year enjoy singing the Hallelujah Chorus from Handel's Messiah at the close of the final festival concert. And we continue that tradition at this concert, albeit in a slightly different way. We will, of course, sing Handel's version of the Hallelujah Chorus on the closing night, but we end our opening night with the Quincy Jones adaptation of the Hallelujah Chorus from his fantastic album, Messiah, A Soulful Celebration.
0: Festival director Julia Bullock was also the soprano soloist in this May Festival premiere of Bruckner's Psalm 150. She's joined here by the May Festival Chorus and Cincinnati Symphony, directed by Christian Macellaru.

One of the last works by one of the more enigmatic figures of the 19th century, that was Anton Bruckner's setting of Psalm 150, performed by the May Festival Chorus and Cincinnati Symphony under Christian Macellaru. The soprano soloist was May Festival director Julia Bullock. The pairing of Viennese composer Alexander von Zemlinsky, a protege of Brahms and mentor to Arnold Schoenberg, with the poetry of the Harlem Renaissance may be a surprising one. Zemlinsky's symphonic songs, however, were written at a time when European society was suffused with American popular culture, and composers like Stravinsky, Ravel, Mio were intensely studying the musical resources of jazz. Zemlinsky took a different approach, however, and his work might be seen as the antithesis of pieces like Stravinsky's Soldier's Tale. Rather than applying American musical idioms to European subject matter, Zemlinsky instead set American subject matter, the poetry of Langston Hughes and others, in a thoroughly Viennese style. This fascinating performance intermingles Zemlinsky's work with that of a composer who was actually part of the Harlem Renaissance cultural scene, Margaret Bonds. You'll hear her rendering of County Cullen's To a Brown Girl Dead, followed by several settings of Langston Hughes poems. Bonds first encountered Langston Hughes' The Negro Speaks of Rivers while a student at Northwestern University, and she set it to music after they became friends several years later. The soloists are Sankara Haruna and Julia Bullock, with Christian Macellaru and the Cincinnati Symphony.

0: Poetry of the Harlem Renaissance set in very different ways. We heard a blending of Alexander von Zemlinsky's symphonic songs with several settings of similar poetry by American composer Margaret Bonds. Christian Macellaro led the Cincinnati Symphony with soloist Sankara Haruna and Julia Bolek. This is 90.9 WGUC, and we're listening to the first of the 2026 May Festival concerts called An Eclectic Opening Night. I'm Brian O'Donnell.
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0: The second half of the program featured a pastiche specially created for this concert entitled Eclectic Mass. Each of the five parts of the Mass, Ordinary, is represented, but instead of the music being from a single composer, the Eclectic Mass combines works from a variety of sources over seven centuries. The principal material is from Carlos Simon's Good News Mass, written in 2025. There are also movements by Palestrina, the giant of the late Renaissance, whose music is still the basis of most counterpoint curricula, Bach, whose 191st cantata later made its way into the famed B minor Mass, and the aforementioned Margaret Bonds, whose credo sets the iconic text of the same name by civil rights leader W.E.B. Du Bois. Carlos Simon came by our studios to speak with Megan LaVilla about his Good News Mass.
3: And how did it feel when you did get the commission from the Los Angeles Philharmonic and Dudamel?
4: Well, I cried in the corner for about a month, to be honest with you, before I decided on what I wanted to write, because they said, what do you want to write? And it's like carte blanche opportunity. And I thought about it, and I love gospel music. It's very much a part of my musical DNA. I grew up playing gospel music in my father's church when I was young. But I also love the sound of the orchestra and classical music. So this was an opportunity for me to kind of blend those two worlds together. And that in itself is an eclectic. And, you know, but, you know, spirituality has always been important to me. Understanding the presence of higher power, God, and putting that into a piece also is another element that I am really excited about.
3: Yeah. And tell me a little bit about your experience with fusing those genres together. It seems like you have a lot of experience with that. And are those the only two genres that are within your Mass?
4: Well, it's interesting because this is not the first attempt I've done this. I've done with several other pieces and sort of like experiments. You know, every little piece is like an experiment for me and trying something out. And I think for a long time, those two genres lived separately. I would be writing music that was sounded like Bartok or even Mozart, for instance. But then, you know, leaving gospel music to the side, and I had a teacher in graduate school who was, you know, he heard me playing piano, you know, gospel music on the piano, and he's like, why aren't you writing music like that? Because this is who you are. It's what you feel natural doing, and what you feel natural doing. So you know, that I had some help and encouragement to kind of explore this combination, if you will. But that freed me up because I love all different types of music. You know, I love R&B. I played with the soul singer Nancy Stone for a number of years. And so we toured all over Europe and Africa and Asia. And I learned the R&B classics. And, you know, learn jazz. You know, I played with Jennifer Holliday, who's a Broadway superstar in the 80s. And also I learned musical theater. So all the things that I, you know, love have sort of met with this piece. And also film. I love film music. I've done a few films, a few documentaries. And actually this, the premiere of the Good News Mass in LA featured a film. Which I worked with a filmmaker to create a brand new work, you know, which plays along with my music.
3: And which pieces of the Mass are being performed in this concert in the Eclectic Mass?
4: Yeah, so there, I think there are like seven different pieces that are have been taken out of the 15 movement piece, that original work of mine. And it starts with my introit, which has spoken word with the orchestra and Hammond organ, which I'm improvising behind the preacher or the spoken word artist. In this case, it's Jason Alexander Holmes, who's doing an amazing job. And so he's playing the preacher, and he's like my father. You know, I'm kind of listening to his cadence and how he's, you know, talking and speaking the words, and seeing how I can add to that with the Hammond organ. So improvising. And the orchestra's there kind of adding an underscore too. So it sets up the tone with the introit. And then goes into Palestrina, then into Bach, then into three movements from my work.
0: Here are the May Festival Chorus and Cincinnati Symphony performing the Eclectic Mass under the direction of Christian Macellaru. The soloists are Norman Garrett and Jason Alexander Holmes.
5: Hallowed be thy holy name. Allow the face of love inside this holy place. The precipice of faith and peace most high, most loves the least of us. A metaphysical miracle, critical mass, materially pressed of human flesh, God breath and stardust, hallowed be. Allow the face of love inside this holy place. God is present here, whether or not your belief allows it to be. Allow the face of love inside this holy place. We are brought here to hear the chosen play divine sounds. Sounds like church to me. Hallowed be thy name. No telling how long preacher gonna testify tonight. Tonight we walk by faith. Thy will be done on earth. Heaven comes cloaked in the composed prayers of preacher's sons and grandma dreams. On earth, it seems the art is heaven. Hallowed be thy name. Glory, holy, kingdom, power, hallowed, hallowed, glory, holy, kingdom, power, hallowed, hallowed, hallelujah, hallelujah, the kingdom, forgive us debtors, trespassers, hallelujah, hallelujah, the kingdom, forgive us debtors, trespassers, glory, holy, hallowed, hallowed, hallelujah, hallelujah, glory.

well-deserved nap. From creating the heavens and the earth and iguanas and whatnot, in the sanctuary one experiences after sleep, but before the dream. In the waking lightning that lines the cloud of life with spring dusk light, the Lord said, "Hold on, one more thing before I rest for real." And in between the mountains and the firmament and the shoreline and the bird flight, the good Lord nestled in gratitude. Gratitude, sister, cousin of grace, church, let us pray this evening for the humility it takes to remain grateful, to kiss a lover with chili spice and fig sweet, to take them in the mouth of an home. Alive and melting, 1,000 revolutions before their taste touches your throat. Church, let us be thankful for the soul tree and the seductive. Remain grateful for the storms and the stabilizing force of trust, for the gusting turbulence of ethics, for blushing moons, for huddled intimacies, for the blood of art, and the pulse of tenderness, for seasons that turn color like children's laughter. Lord, lest we forget, none of these miracles is owed us. Church, pray for the humility it takes to stay grateful for the unpromised breath we each are taking right now. Thank you for music as a validating resource, for each day we have each lived as a rehearsal for our becoming, for the chance to become splendid creatures, for the chance to rekindle our personal courage. Thank you for the intelligence to be both mad about unequal distribution of society's bounty and also the deference to not take it personally. Because, Lord, I'm thankful for what I got, however small. Lord, thank you for the conviction to not be moved to alter my life to fit some stranger's conjecture. Thank you for the name of liberation. Thank you to the dangerous authors who presently know a book can't be banned if it wasn't published in the first place. Church, I'm trying to tell you, on his day off, the good Lord went back into the office and said, look around at all this stuff I done made. Somebody gotta rejoice this day and be glad in it. Somebody recognize every single moment is a privilege that's inanimate until it's re-examined, then fashioned into the shape of what's actually happening. Just witnessing the thing is inadequate. Even imagining the thing, then scattering to the next, isn't fathoming it. It's dismantling and flattening the dazzling and challenging miracle of the matter. Somebody gotta take the moment and inhabit it by being thankful. The good Lord said, somebody gotta be thankful, be humble, be present to the miracle of it all. Faith is not blind. It is the lens through which sight is possible. I believe in the divine unseen more than I trust in the inevitable victory of my obstacles. Walk with me in full sight of my shadows and shortfalls. Walk with me in full sight of my shadows and shortfalls. I believe that you and I are harnessed light, and God is the matter in between. God at the cellular level is the matter of belief. God is what matters between the test and the manna, between the death and the after.
between the hung note and the healed wing, and the close encounter that still sings like an echo in the peaceful chamber of the faithful. God sings with the faithful. Don't it sound like heaven? Don't the sound make you

greatest of these, the protector, the omnipotent, the grand director, the beneficent, the formulator of the seven continents and as many seas, the one who sees it all and who still sees fit to see us through. The eternal life force, the lightning, the tempest, the architect of divine justice, the perfectly connected to all things animate. I'm talking about God. My God lives inside of you. The first mover operating within a universe-sized point of view. The intimately implicated is unfair on a daily basis. To be human is to be in a state of wavering faith. But feel me, there is one who rewards our belief. The one who makes things cosmically true. My God, I am loved by the one who made love. The one who shaped all that is possible. The one who makes love plausible and is archetypally hostile. The God of contradiction, the metaphysical, the mysterious, the unknowable, the ephemeral non-fiction. The uncategorical distinction between life and death is that neither exist. It's all just one spectrum, one flowing breath, and that flow is his or hers, the one that can't be gendered. The one memory that all babies remember before they enter. My God, the greatest of these is love. My God is love.

0: The amalgamation of several works called the Eclectic Mass. You heard movements by Carlos Simon, Palestrina, Bach, and Margaret Bonds. You also heard Quincy Jones's arrangement of Handel's Hallelujah Chorus. The May Festival Chorus and Cincinnati Symphony were led by Christian Macellaru, with soloist Norman Garrett and Jason Alexander Holmes. That concludes the first May Festival concert of 2026, called An Eclectic Opening Night. Tune in next Sunday for the second program, The Water's Journey. This concert was recorded and edited by Joel Crawford. David Crean is classical music director, and Janelle Walton is the vice president of content for Cincinnati Public Radio. And for WGUC, I'm Brian O'Donnell. 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

0: Keyboard Concerto No. 6 in F Major by Johann Sebastian Bach. Andras Schiff conducting the Chamber Orchestra of Europe, with Mr. Schiff also featured on piano on Classical 90.9.
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0: Jeffrey Hunt conducting the St. Charles Singers with that version of Shenandoah. I'm Michael Grayson. 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

0: From Historic Music Hall in downtown Cincinnati, this is a special broadcast of the 2026 Cincinnati May Festival here on 90.9 WGUC. I'm your host, Elaine Deal. Founded in 1873, the two-week May Festival is devoted to the performance of choral and vocal music and is one of the oldest music festivals in the United States. The current chorus master is Matthew Swanson, and this year's festival director was Julia Bullock. The second concert of this year's festival, titled The Water's Journey, took place on May 16th. Here's Matthew Swanson discussing the two major works on the program.
1: Two composers, giants of the 20th century in their own way, who are speaking or singing, as it were, about water, but in multiple senses, certainly about water in the physical sense of the elemental aspect, but water as a metaphor for life and the journey of life. And they do that in two very different ways. Duke Ellington's orchestral suite, The River, was originally written to be performed with dance for Alvin Ailey. But he wrote, to go along with it, a rather extensive program, these prose descriptions of each of the stages of the life of a river. And they're very much tied to stages of life that all of us might experience. And it's interesting that Ralph Vaughan Williams was doing precisely the same thing. His textual inspiration was the poetry of Walt Whitman, of whom he was a great fan and admirer. While he never met Whitman, he set several of his texts to music. The Sea Symphony is the largest of those. And it's an important work in the choral repertoire because it's mostly sung. There are actually very few moments of purely orchestral music. Either the chorus or one of the two soloists is singing almost the entire time. A set of extraordinary poems that Vaughan Williams selected himself and organized into four movements. And the symphony follows roughly the structure of many romantic symphonies: a grand opening movement, a slow contemplative movement, a scherzo or a fast virtuosic movement, and some kind of summary movement. But what makes it extraordinary in, I think, our sense, is that the chorus is fully participating throughout, and the soloists are fully participating throughout, and Vaughan Williams is making grand claims, not just about the ocean or about boats and sailing, but about connective fibers across distances of time and space.
0: The first piece on the program, Duke Ellington's The River, was one of several large-scale projects that occupied his later years in the 1970s, along with film scores, oratorios, and a still-demanding performance schedule. Commissioned by American Ballet Theatre, the work was initially intended to be a 12-movement ballet choreographed by the great Alvin Ailey. The pairing was mutually respectful, but the two men had very different creative processes. Working with his band in the recording studio, Ellington revised the music almost daily, which in turn delayed Ailey's work in creating and teaching the choreography. Ultimately, seven movements were performed at the premiere, billed as seven dances from a work in progress entitled The River. Canadian composer Ron Collier undertook the orchestration in collaboration with Duke Ellington. Today's performance includes eight dances which trace the course of a river from source to sea. Ellington clearly envisioned the subject as a metaphor for life, death, and rebirth in heaven, and provided detailed programmatic descriptions of each movement, typically in more human than natural terms. His complete description can be found at mayfestival.com. Here is music director Christiane Matsalaru